0: Hello?
1: 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I just had my first son. 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I'm gonna praise God regardless, to tell you the truth. 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
1: 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I just had my first son. 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Holy smoke is sold out. I'm gonna praise God regardless, to tell you the truth. 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

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I wrote this song with a guy you guys might know by the name of Mr. Ben Fuller. And you guys better cheer for him. He's standing right over here somewhere. Come on. It seemed like every time I would go into a songwriter or to work on a record or anything like that in town, a few years back, I was hearing his name and everybody kept saying, "Do you know Ben Fuller?" And I said, "No, I don't." And I had a friend say, "Well, I think you guys should meet. I think you guys would get along. Y'all got a very similar story." So I went home that night and I looked Ben up on Instagram and I saw a video that he had posted that day. And he was just talking about how God can sometimes use the long way home in our lives. And that particular day, he decided he would take the scenic route to his house. And on his way home, he stopped at this gas station and he came across this guy that was down on his luck. And Ben started talking to the guy and found out he didn't know anything about Jesus. And so he started sharing the gospel with this guy. And he gave this guy a Bible and I think he kind of helped him out, but Ben was on his way and it was just kind of this thing that, like, you know, had Ben never gone that way, this guy might have never found the Lord, you know. And he was talking about how in our own lives, in mine especially, in Ben's, you know, we took a really scenic route home. Like, we took a long way to get there. But what I'll say is, when I got home, he was standing there with his arms wide open waiting on me. And he does that for each and every one of us. I believe he wants each and every one of us to come to him and to know him. And so I sent this song idea to Ben, and I wrote a bunch of lyrics down and I sent it to him in an Instagram message. I said, "I know you don't know me, but I wrote this song, kind of got this idea going, and I would love to finish it with you. What do you think?" And a few weeks later, we were able to get together and we started writing on this song called The Long Way Home. And as we started writing the song, it changed. And the verse said, "Will you wait for me if I'm taking the long way home? Stuck on the same old dead end road. I want to lead the life I know, but when I just can't wait, will you wait for me? When I can't let go, will you wait for me?" He waits for us, guys. He loves us. He wants us to come home. Guys, give it up for Mr. Ben Fuller. He's going to help us out on this next one.

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0: Ten tweede, dat de naam des Heren verheerlijkt werd. 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
4: Today is the end of my fourth week of teaching on the believer's authority. And today is also the last day that I'm going to be offering these products over our television program. There's more that I could be teaching. I've got a lot more in this series than what I've done in these 4 weeks on television, but today's my last day, so I encourage you to please get these materials. We'll be making that offer again at the end of the program today. You know, I've countered a lot of things. I've dealt with so much that I can't even go back and summarize it, but let me say that one of the things that I was explaining is that, yes, we have power and authority, but we don't have authority over other people. And you can't just pray and make other people do what you want them to do or what you believe that God wants them to do. And I specifically spent some time talking about that you can't just pray and claim a person's salvation. They can't get born again on your faith. God doesn't have any grandchildren. Every person has to have their own personal relationship with God. And so that kind of leaves some people undone, because the way that they've been praying, they just pray and they're trusting that God is going to save this person, and they don't do anything. They don't share the word. They don't pray labors across their path or anything. And so I may have unsettled some people who've been just praying and asking God to save a loved one or something, but they don't know what to do. So what I want to do on today's program is just demonstrate and show you how this authority of the believer works specifically in intercession for other people. Or you could also apply this on a larger scale where you're praying for a nation or for whatever. So the very first thing I do when I intercede for others is, instead of going to God as if the problem is his fault, and God, why haven't you saved this person? How come you haven't changed this nation? And instead of approaching God like that, I just remind myself in prayer that God is not willing that any should perish. Let me read this to you out of 2 Peter chapter 3 and verse 9. It says, "The Lord is not slack concerning his promise, as some men count slackness, but is long-suffering to usward, not willing that any should perish, but that all should come to repentance. And so when I start interceding for a person or for a nation situation, I start off by saying, Father, thank you that you're a good God. It's not your fault that this person isn't born again. It's not you that hasn't saved them. And I'll quote this verse, that you aren't willing that any should perish, but that all should come to repentance. I'll put with that 1 John chapter 2, verse 2, that he is the propitiation. That means the atoning sacrifice for our sins, and not for ours only, but also for the sins of the whole world. Jesus, you've already died for this person. You want them born again more than I want them born again. And so I'll start praising God for his goodness and see what this does. It's like Jesus taught over in the 6th chapter of the book of Matthew when he gave what is commonly called the Lord's Prayer. He starts by saying, Our Father, which art in heaven, hallowed be thy name. So you enter into his gates with thanksgiving and into his courts with praise. You are worshiping him. That's the way that all of our prayers should start. So when I start interceding for somebody, I'll start thanking him that you've already made the provision. You want them saved. It's not your will that they perish, but that all come to repentance. And so I'll praise God for that. But then I'll turn over to something like 2 Corinthians. It says in 2 Corinthians chapter 4, verse 4, in whom the God of this world hath blinded the minds of them that believe not, lest the light of the glorious gospel of Christ, who is the image of God, should shine unto them. So this is saying that Satan specifically blinds the minds of them that believe not, so that the light of the gospel won't shine unto them. So when you're praying for an individual, or when you're praying for a nation, a community, to change and to see things happen, there is demonic opposition. There is blindness. And I mentioned things like this earlier. Yes, you pray and you rebuke that blindness, but at the same time, you go out and speak the truth and counter the lies and the deception that Satan is using to cause that blindness to come to pass. It's not a matter of just praying in your closet and getting it done. You do pray, you rebuke the spiritual blindness, but then you also do something to get the truth to these people. Because Jesus said in John chapter 8, verse 32, you shall know the truth, and the truth shall make you free. It's only the truth you know that makes you free. So when you start interceding for an individual or for a community, you have to deal with the blindness that is hindering them from understanding. A person can't come to the Lord just on their own. You have to be drawn by the Holy Spirit. Jesus said in John chapter 6, verse 44, no man can come unto me except the Father draws him. People don't seek God on their own. If a person is seeking God, it's because God is drawing them and they're responding to that. But on our own, our fallen human nature, nobody seeks God on their own. There is a blindness that is over our heart in the natural. And so when you start interceding for an individual or for a community or for a nation, you have to first of all praise God that he's willing that no one perish. It's his will that every single person be born again, but they have a choice. Then you have to start dealing with the demonic blindness and deception. Sometimes this is, I was just visiting with some people at lunch today, and they were telling me how they were raised in a very strict religious Christian type school, but it was so oppressive that every single person that they know that went to that Christian school rebelled in their teenage years because it was religion. They were rebelling at religion and at all of the junk that was done. And so it could be from religion, it could be through multiple different things, but however, Satan has hardened their heart and blinded them. And so you have to pray and deal with that and rebuke this blindness. But then you also need to get the truth to them. So Matthew chapter 9, verse 38, Jesus told us that the harvest is great and the fields are wide unto harvest, but the laborers are few. So he said, pray ye therefore the Lord of the harvest that he would send forth laborers into his harvest. So yes, you praise God that he wants them born again, and you start knowing that you are standing there in agreement with God. You pray against the blindness, the demonic deception that has blinded their minds so that they can't see the glorious light of the gospel of Christ. But then you pray laborers across their path. And I personally believe that you don't just substitute somebody else and pray somebody else will come across their path if you can go minister to them. If at all possible, you need to put feet to your prayers. So if you're praying for someone and praying that the truth would come to them, well, then you offer yourself as a servant, as a messenger, and say, God, give me opportunities to speak to them. Give me the wisdom to know what to say, how to say, when to say it, and things like that. If for some reason they aren't responding to you, and I've had some situations like this where I've talked until I'm blue in the face and the person just isn't going to listen to me, but then I'll pray that God will send laborers across their path. And you can do that. You could pray that this television program, pray that they start tuning in to Christian programming on television or on radio, or that somebody who is a believer will move into where they're working and start coming across their path. I've actually had people come to me before and ask me to pray for someone. And I go through these exact things that I'm telling you. And I was led to pray. They said that they were just out at a bar that night. And I've actually prayed and said, God, send some believer into that bar, not to get drunk, not to participate, but to go in and to counter this stuff. And we actually had a testimony come back that the person they were praying for had a believer walk into the bar and start witnessing to them. Amen. So somehow or another, God is going to have to get the truth to them. 1 Peter chapter 1, verse 23, it says, being born again, not of corruptible seed, but of incorruptible by the word of God that lives and abides forever. It's calling the word of God there a seed, like a sperm. The way that children get born again is through a sperm being sown. And in the same way, the word of God is the sperm, the seed of God. And this is how people are born again. They aren't born again by a virgin birth. It doesn't come through the stork. You have to plant the seed of God's word. So somehow, somebody is going to have to get the word of God to these people. So you pray laborers across their path. You pray that somebody is going to sow the seed into them. And that is essential. And you can also pray that God will bring back to their remembrance seeds that have already been sown. For instance, in John chapter 14, verse 26, but the Comforter, which is the Holy Ghost, whom the Father will send in my name, he will teach you all things and lead you into all truth and bring all things to your remembrance whatsoever I have spoken unto you. So right there, one of the ministries of the Holy Spirit is to bring back to our remembrance things that have been spoken to us. So I have also prayed for other people, and if they aren't listening to God, if they are trying to avoid God, they aren't going to church, they aren't staying around believers, well, then you could pray that God will bring back to their remembrance things that they've already heard. Most people have had God speak to them in their life and bring them to a place of decision. Now, they may have made the wrong decision, but nonetheless, most people, let me just rephrase that, every person has had God speak to them. That's what it says in Romans chapter 1, verse 18. Sometimes some people have denied it so much they don't believe that, but the truth is that God has revealed himself from heaven against all ungodliness and unrighteousness of man, because that which may be known of God is manifest in them, because God hath declared it unto them, even his eternal power and Godhead, so that they're without excuse. So God has spoken to everybody, and you can pray that the Holy Spirit will bring back to their remembrance things that he's already spoken to them. I actually have a testimony. I heard a guy give a testimony one time that he was in prison. I don't remember what the details were, why he was there, but in prison where nobody was around, and he was just by himself in his cell. All of a sudden, he remembered John chapter 3, verse 16. For God so loved the world that he gave his only begotten Son, that whosoever believes in him would not perish, but have everlasting life. I guess he probably heard that when he was a kid. Maybe he went to church or something, but he knew that scripture. And in prison, dozens of years, maybe decades after he had heard that, God brought that scripture back to his memory, and he got born again by the incorruptible seed of God's word. So you praise God that he wants them saved, and you start in agreement with God. You bind the demonic powers that has blinded their eyes. You send laborers across their path that are going to speak the word to them. And if nothing else, pray that the Holy Spirit will bring back to their remembrance the things that they've already heard. But some way or another, the word of God is going to be involved in these people being born again. And so you've got to get the word to them. And if you can, you submit and be the carrier, the person who shares the word. If you can't because of distance, or maybe that person has shut you off or whatever, you pray that God sends other laborers across their path or brings back to their remembrance things that he's already spoken unto them. Man, those are powerful. And then in John chapter 20, in verse 22, when he had said this, he breathed on them and saith unto them, "Receive ye the Holy Ghost. Whosoever sins you remit, they are remitted unto them, and whosoever sins you retain, they are retained." Now, most people don't understand this. The only time I've heard people quote this verse is to say that this is talking about you can forgive people's sins. That's not what this is talking about. Nobody can forgive a person's sins but God. You can't get a person born again on your faith. You can't forgive their sins in the place of God. What this is saying is, whosoever sins you remit. There's a difference between remittance and forgiveness. God's the only one that can forgive, but you can remit a person's sin. The word remittance is talking about the effects, the visible or noticeable effects of something. For instance, if a person has an incurable disease, you can get that disease into remittance, is what they'll say. It's in remittance. That doesn't mean that you're healed, because they don't know exactly how to get you healed, so they can't guarantee that you're healed. It could be there, it could just be dormant, but when they say it's in remittance, that means that the effects of it aren't visible. Maybe it doesn't show up in your bloodstream. Maybe the tumor has shrunk to a size that they can't see it, and so they'll say something is in remission, but they won't necessarily say that you're cured of it. So the word remission is talking about the effects of sin. You can't forgive a person's sins, but you can deal with the effects that that sin is having on an individual. And here's an example of what I'm talking about. There was actually a time, I don't have time on this program to go into the whole deal, but there was a guy that had been a part of our church, had loved God, but for a number of reasons, he had walked away from the Lord. He was just living with a girl, wasn't married to her. And I had been praying for him and praying and binding Satan over him and saying, you know, even though he was out doing drugs and doing alcohol and he was exposing himself to demonic activity, I was praying that it wouldn't destroy him, that he wouldn't get sick, that he wouldn't get some disease through sharing a needle with somebody else and things like this. I'd been interceding for him, our whole church had. And so I went over to see him one day, and his name happened to be Andy. And I told him, I said, "Andy, I know you're miserable. I said, I know that, man, you've tasted what it's like to be a believer, and now you're living this other lifestyle. And I said, I know you're miserable." And this guy stopped me right in the middle, and he said, "No, you're wrong." He said, "Before I got saved, I was miserable. But," he says, "now I know I'm saved. I know I'm forgiven, and I know what I'm doing is wrong, but I don't have the same guilt and condemnation. I don't have the hopelessness, the frustration." He says, "It's totally different." He says, "I'm still happy and everything's good." And I just told him, I just don't believe you. And we discussed it for a while. Finally, I left there confused. And I started praying about it all afternoon long. And the Lord showed me, you've been remitting his sins. This is what it says. You can remit sins, which means I can't forgive his sins. But he was giving Satan inroad into his life for depression, for discouragement, poverty, sickness, whatever. He just flung the door open, but through my intercession, I had been remitting his sins, and he wasn't reaping the effects of his sin that he normally would have gotten because of my intercession. And so when I saw that, I went to church that night. And anyway, I hadn't got time to put all of this in its perspective, but this is what 1 Corinthians chapter 5 talks about, the man who had committed incest. It's what Matthew 8 talks about, when somebody offends you, you go to him alone, then you take one or two more, then you bring it before the church. And if he doesn't listen to the church, then you turn him over to Satan for the destruction of his flesh. And so anyway, when I saw what happened, I went to church that night. We discussed it as a body of believers. And we said, you know what? He's taking advantage of our intercession for him and not realizing that his sin is costing him. And so we're going to quit praying for him and remitting his sins. And that night, we didn't curse him. We didn't pray that he have bad problems. We just said we withdraw our intercession because he's using it as an excuse to go live in this sin without the consequences. And so that's what we did that night. Did you know that by 8 o'clock the next morning, I had that guy knocking on my door and he said, "What did you do last night?" And I said, "What do you mean?" And he says, "Man, everything, all of this guilt, condemnation, discouragement, depression, and everything." He says, it overwhelmed me last night. I know you and that group of Christians down there did something. And what I'm using that for is to show you the power that you have to remit people's sins. And there's a time that you need to do that. Maybe you're praying for somebody and they're out living a sexually impure life and they've got all of these sexually transmitted diseases and you don't want to see their life destroyed. You don't want to see them get AIDS or something. And so you're praying for their salvation, doing all of these things we're talking about. As you pray, you can be remitting their sins and saying, "Even though I know that they've given place to the devil and he would love to steal, kill, and to destroy, I'm rebuking these sexually transmitted diseases that they could get." If they're doing drugs, you could say, "I'm believing that they are not overdosing." If they're depressed and stuff, I believe that this depression is broken over them. You can't forgive their sins, but you can deal with the effects that sin would have on them so that they keep their hearts sensitive and open to the Lord so that they can receive your intercession. So these are ways that, see, you can take your authority as a believer and pray. And when you go to binding this demonic power that has blinded their eyes, I believe that enlightenment will come to them. But did you know it's not the kind of thing you just pray one time and believe you got it? Because even though you prayed and believed you received when you prayed, and you believe that God is speaking to them, they have the right of refusal. And so they can refuse this conviction. All of a sudden, they're blindness leaves, this fog, this haze that has blinded them to the truth is gone, and they start thinking clearly, but they think, "Oh, I don't want that." And so they go take another hit of drugs. They go and get drunk and they deny it. Well, you have to pray that prayer again because your prayer worked, but then they rejected it. So you have to pray again. And so this is how you intercede and use your authority. You don't ignore the other person has a choice. You don't just sit there and command that they receive and get saved or receive their deliverance or something through your prayer. But you can affect them through your intercession. And you pray those labors across their path. You pray that God brings back to their remembrance things. You remit sins so that Satan isn't able to kill them before they can repent and get things right. And there are ways that we can use this authority, but you don't use it in a vacuum, independent of what that person believes. I tell you, if you've understood this today, this could really help you. And also, if this has helped you, and if you now realize that, man, you need to pray differently, and maybe you just need somebody to help you to understand this, we've got a phone number on the screen there, and you can call. And we're open 24/7. And these people that are answering the phones, they know how to pray like what I'm talking about. Every one of them know what we're talking about. And they can help you. And they can pray with you and help you to pray and intercede for other people. They can also send you materials that will help you and show you how to receive and how to release this power. And as you call, please ask for this teaching on the believer's authority. Today is going to be my last day to offer this teaching over our television. You can go to our website and get these materials. Matter of fact, all of this teaching that we're offering today is on our website, and it's free of charge. And so we're just trying to get this truth out to you. But today's the last day I'm going to promote this on my program. So I've got this book in English and in Spanish. And then we also have a study guide that is the same material. This is over 300 pages. And it's just formatted so that you can study and so that you can teach other people these things. And then we have CDs and DVDs. We have two sets of DVDs, one that was taken directly from the TV program and then one that was taken from a live meeting. And then we also have a USB that has the audio and the video on there. So listen to our announcer as he gives you all of this information. Please call or write today and receive this teaching.
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to Martha, "I am the resurrection and the life. He who believes in me, though he may die, he shall live. And whoever lives and believes in me shall never die. Do you believe this?" She said to him, "Yes, Lord, I believe that you are the Christ, the Son of God, who is to come into the world." Then Jesus said,

Jesus said to her, "Did I not say to you that if you would believe, you would see the glory of God?" Then they took away the stone from the place where the dead man was lying. And Jesus lifted up his eyes and said, "Father, I thank you that you have heard me, and I know that you always hear me. But because of the people who are standing by, I said this, that they may believe that you sent me." Now, when he had said these things, he cried with a loud voice, "Lazarus,

0: 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We decree, come forth, come alive. In Jesus' name. Amen.
1: Het is avond. De dag ligt achter je. 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Op God Radio nemen we je de komende 3 uur mee in ononderbroken aanbidding. Geen stemmen, geen ruis, geen afleiding. Welkom in 3 uur non-stop worship.
2: Nations will see your righteousness, and all kings your glory. And you will be called by a new name that the mouth of the Lord will bestow. You who call on the Lord, give yourselves no rest and give him no rest till he establishes Jerusalem and makes her the praise

There is no one holy like the Lord. There is no one besides you. There is no rock like our God. The Lord brings death and makes alive. He brings down to the grave and raises up. The Lord sends poverty and wealth. He humbles and he exalts. He raises the poor from the dust and lifts the needy from the ashes.

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Lord, we trust you and we rely on you alone. Lord, though our seasons change, we will still exalt the name of the Most High God. Sing it with me.

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1: Really? Alright, I'm gonna stop you right there, Buckaroo. I got way too much good in my life to go with this. I just had my first son. Marriage is amazing. Holy smoke is sold out. I'm gonna praise God regardless, to tell you the truth. I got way too many reasons to praise.